On June 16, 1972, RCA Victor releases The Rise and Fall of Ziggy Stardust and The Spiders from Mars by David Bowie. It is his fifth studio album. It was a moderately successful British rock album at the time, but in the USA, nobody really noticed. It was a concept album set in a dystopian near future 5 years before the end of the world. A fictional alien rock star named Ziggy Stardust arrives on Earth to deliver a message and becomes consumed by the rock star life. That's an interesting idea. It's kind of like The Day the Earth Stood Still. So let's hear the title track. It's Ziggy Stardust.

0: 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Alice E-Mails.
1: Hey, big fan here. Constrictor and Rage Your Fist are some of my most favorite albums. Can't beat it. I have a question. Was your first record hard to do, or did you always have that in you? And what advice would you give to musicians starting their journey? Thanks in advance. And keep on rocking. Tony Demaculik. You know, I can only tell you this. Originality is everything. When you look at people that became the biggest in their field and the first in their field, it's always people that created their own sound. And that's the Beatles, the Stones, going back to Elvis. I mean, the Hollies had their own sound. The Yardbirds had their own sound. The Who had their own sound. They took a regular rock song, but they played it the way that nobody else played it. So if you're going to write, for one thing, if you're going to write music, learn basics first. So listen to the Beatles, early Beatles, listen to the Beach Boys. And I'm not talking about sounding like those bands. I'm talking about the construction of it. There's a hook guitar part. Then there's a verse that leads to the bridge that sets up the chorus. I always kind of believed you write the chorus first and then write everything up to the chorus, because the chorus is what everybody's going to remember. All right. That's my 101 class on songwriting.

Back in the early 70s, L.A. was like a small town where you eventually met everyone. I met Cheech Marin and Tommy Chong in 1972 when they opened for us on the Billion Dollar Babies tour. They were one of the most famous comedy duos in America. Everything was about Cheech and Chong and, of course, about marijuana. Okay, here's a great little scene for you. You're going across the Canadian border with Cheech and Chong. Now, we were super careful not to have anything with us at all. And I would find out when Cheech and Chong were going to go over the border. Let's say they're going at noon. I'd say, okay, we want to go at 9 or 3. I don't want to be anywhere around them when they're going through the border. Now, Tommy Chong always used to do a little thing where they wouldn't have anything with him except one joint. And he would hide it somewhere on Cheech. So he put it in a ballpoint pen and put it in his, and of course they found it. And Cheech and Chong sat in an office for 4 hours. Finally, the guy came in, sat down, and he went, "Cheech and Chong, one whole joint. Wow. Get out of here," and let him go. So they were really fun to work with, and they were at their peak right then. So we stayed friends. All these, Cheech and Tommy now both play golf, so they're in my game.

Which song is credited as the first to use the term heavy metal? Born to Be Wild from Steppenwolf. The lyric is specifically heavy metal thunder. Some people argue that it was Lester Bangs who coined the term as a genre description. Some argue it was William Burroughs even earlier, but the lyric is definitely in Born to Be Wild in 1968. Right around that time, we were just emerging, and there was a Rolling Stone article. Maybe it was Lester Bangs. And it was a guy carrying me off the stage, this big brute-looking guy, and it just said heavy metal. So that's another possibility. But let's hear Born to Be Wild.

0: Hi, this is Alice Cooper. Thanks for turning the nub to Bob. And you better be listening again tomorrow night because I know where you live.
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Radio Bob, every Tuesday evening from 9. Welcome to the show. Well, guess who's going to be joining me for my opening act on the U.S. shows? The great Pat Benatar. So here she is now with Love of the Battlefield.

Hey, this is Brian Adams right here on Radio Bob. Extreme, wholehearted. Now, everyone knows Extreme from more than words. But Nuno Bettencourt, unbelievable guitar player, that guy could do just about anything. Shred, groove, write, produced, and Wholehearted was their acoustic follow-up. And it still went top 10. Not easy to do when your last song was that big. All right, let's plug it back in with Robert Palmer, Simply Irresistible.

This is Brian Adams on Radio Bob with 3 hours of great music. Peter Frampton once said he wrote Show Me the Way and Baby I Love Your Way on the same morning sitting on a beach under a palm tree. I mean, I've had good days writing songs, but that's a pretty good one, Peter. Here's Baby I Love Your Way.

David Lee Roth, Just Like Paradise. Now, when Dave went solo after Van Halen, there were a lot of expectations. And yeah, some people thought this one leaned a little more pop, but when you got Steve Vai on guitar and a top 10 hit, I'd say it worked out just fine. Now this next one, a bit deeper. U2 Where the Streets Have No Name, written about the divisions in Belfast, where your street could define your religion, your background, your whole identity. And Bono imagined a world where that didn't exist. And what a beautiful sentiment.

free, pretty sweet deal. That's Mark Knopfler with Dire Straits. You recognize the voice there singing I Want My MTV, right? That's Sting, who's better known as Sting. Next, we got Matchbox 20 and lead singer Rob Thomas. He had a great run and a good string of hits. You're listening to Bryan Adams Radio with 3 hours of great music.

conference for a second, because rock and roll historically has never been shy about it. Big moves, big poses, big personalities, right? Then look at Genesis in the 90s, one of the biggest bands on the planet at that point, where the lead singer basically says, yeah, I got no moves.

taking nothing and turning it into something? Bruce Springsteen was evidently sitting around getting tired and bored with himself. So what does he do? He writes a song that rocks the entire world. Funny thing is, he wrote it because he was asked to come up with an additional song for Born in the USA. Talk about delivering. Dancing.

performed under the name the Farris Brothers. And I think that's much less catchy. Thankfully, they didn't go for it, but under frontman Michael Hutchins, the band was larger than life, and it's right there in the name, a phonetic play on In Excess. Go big or go home, I guess.

A classic. I understand there's a cover band out there somewhere called Cougar Adams. Anybody seen them? I confess, I have not. Hey, this is Brian Adams right here on Radio Bob. Thanks for joining me.

firmly planted in cheek. I'm talking about the song, "The Only Thing That Looks Good on Me Is You." It was an idea I had sitting around, and when I was in the studio with Mutt Lange, we were in France recording, and I told him my title. And within

listening to Brian Adams Radio on Radio Bob. Love Fool from the Cardigans. It's a certified bop for sure. But inclusion on the hit film soundtracks Romeo and Juliet and Cruel Intentions turned it into an